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It's the Memorial Day 500 countdown, all holiday weekend long. 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
1: Honestly, I thought this tune would show up a lot later in the countdown, the Memorial 500, biggest rock songs of all time. Coming in at 384, kind of a shocker to me. 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

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The unofficial start of summer starts with our official Memorial Day 500. Number 379.

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With or without you off the Joshua Tree, U2 coming in at number 377 on the Memorial 500 countdown. Thanks for tuning in here today. That was a tune that we call like a crossover song because it was played on rock and top 40 and pop radio, adult contemporary radio. Everybody was playing that tune back in March of 1987 when it was released.

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1: Well, this is going to shock a lot of people listening to the Memorial 500 here today. Song number 374, you're going to be shocked it wasn't a lot closer to number one down the road of the countdown here. Derek and the Dominoes, here's Layla.

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1: Providing you the perfect soundtrack to your Memorial Day weekend. It's the Memorial Day 500. It's Battle hanging out here Saturday night. What do you think is going to be the number one song? We'll

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It's Battle on 102.5 KZOK, and we have got your chance to see the Mariners take on the New York Mets at T-Mobile Park. 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

0: 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Renee, what is that for you?
1: I would say maybe 0.5% of the emails that I get are for me specifically and not an ad and not some sort of political thing or something to a million people. It's just, it's so hard to sift through. I long for the days when emails were just like a special thing you got from a person you knew.
0: Right. Absolutely. It's kind of like snail mail, right? If you want to jump in on the show, how much of the daily email you receive is something you're actually interested in and can use? Hit that talk back mic. 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

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We'll get to more of your thoughts on emails next. It's Battle of the Memorial Day 500 continuing with Def Leppard.

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Memorial Day weekend is more than just an extra day off. 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
1: We are just rolling on through the Memorial Day 500. 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Who do you think is going to have the number one song? 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
1: Hey, it's Battle, and here's you a little reminder that airplane etiquette is hanging on by a thread. Apparently, recently, a fight broke out on a flight to Malaysia after one passenger asked a group of women to quiet down once the cabin lights were dim so he could sleep. Well, they didn't. It escalated, and by the time it was over, there were arrests and fines waiting on the ground. So, yes, some people really will catch charges before they'll lower their voice. What airplane behavior drives you crazy the fastest? 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
1: We're regular people, like you, but with more buttons to push. What's this one do? Guaranteed human.

0: 102.5 KZOK, Seattle's Rock. So a while back, we talked about how Duncan had that 48-ounce iced beverage bucket, right? Hey, it's battle. Well, they've announced that they are going nationwide with the 48-ounce iced beverage buckets because apparently regular cups are for people with moderation. It's going to cost you about $13, and stores are only getting a limited number, and you could fill them with iced coffee or refreshers. By the way, that is not a drink. That is a hydration strategy with caffeine.
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1: It was only a matter of time before this happened. Spam officially stepping out of the can and into the hot dog game. Hey, what's going on? 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

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The unofficial start of summer starts with our official Memorial Day 500. 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
1: Rolling on through with the Memorial Day 500. What's going on? It's battle. Well, Pink Floyd was song number 335, so this means Alice in Chains would is song number 334.

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1: Sliding into summer, counting down the top 500 rock songs ever. 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
2: 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Sweet Loretta Fat, she thought she was a cleaner, but she was a frying pan. The picker. Picture the fingers, great. Okay.

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Be sure to make us a preset there on your free iHeartRadio app. Hey, what's going on? It's Battle Now. Have you ever thought, man, I just need to move somewhere better? Well, good news is there's a new ranking that might give you a few ideas. U.S. News says the best place to live in America right now is Carmel, Indiana, with Fishers, Indiana right behind it. Texas also loaded up the top 10. So apparently the dream is good jobs, lower costs, and not being in traffic for your entire personality.

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102.5 KZOK, Seattle's Rock. Hey, it's Battle, and if you're trying to age a little slower, the answer may be less sleep when you're dead and more sleep just enough. A new study says the sweet spot for slower biological aging is between 6.4 and 7.8 hours a night. Too little sleep is bad, but too much can also be linked to some serious issues. So, yes, even sleeping now comes with a performance review.

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Guaranteed.

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1: Hey, what's going on? It's Battle Now. I'm pretty stoked about this one. If you're waiting on Grand Theft Auto 6, the rumor machine is in full overdrive again. They said that the release date is still set for November 19th. Best Buy briefly hinted pre-orders were starting and then walked it back, and now people are speculating about multiple editions and a price somewhere between $60 and $80. At this point, waiting for this game feels like being in a relationship with trust issues. I'm just throwing that one out there for you. 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
1: 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Wrapping things up here on your Memorial Day weekend. We'll continue the Memorial Day 500 tomorrow. We'll find out who number one is. We'll get closer and closer to that. Instagram, hit that follow button. Battle on Air is where you can find me, leaving you with Ozzy. Have a good night.

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Tell us how long you've been a fan of the M's for your shot at tickets June 1st.

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You got Mark Coppola with you all night long, and it's the unofficial start of summer, Memorial Day weekend.

102.5 KZOK, Seattle's Rock. That's Metallica, Enter Sandman. You got the cope with you here. Scorpions, another band working on a musical biopic pretty soon. No One Like You.

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Poison hairband from the 80s, nothing but a good time. I was hanging in the peas in our vast music library. Let's go from Poison to Pearl Jam, Better Man.

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TP, Tom Petty, you don't know how it feels. No, I don't, but I do know this. I'm Phil on Black Days, Soundgarden.

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1: That's U2, Pride in the Name of Love. And U2 played our 6th iHeartRadio Music Festival in Vegas. The same year as like Billy Idol and Sting. The 6th one, 2016. You know what this is? It's 2026. That means we're going on the 16th iHeartRadio Music Festival in Vegas. 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

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That's Bon Jovi from the great state of New Jersey and Bad Medicine. You're with Cope and the Ramones.

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Nirvana, Come As You Are. You got Mark Coppola with you. And Billy Idol, snubbed in the Rock and Roll Hall of Fame last year, but getting in this November for sure. Money, money.

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You're with Cope and the Red Hot Chili Peppers, Dana, California. Flea says, new music coming, and he's pleased with it.

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0: 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I just got an interesting tip that I never knew before, and I've been like, you know, the barbecue king for years and years and years. But if you want a tastier barbecue, leave your meat out. That's right. Take it out of the fridge 20 to 30 minutes, like a good half hour before grilling. 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I did not know that, which will make it tough. See, I was always wondering why my meat was tough when it came directly out of the fridge, and now we know.
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0: 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Now, here's your host, Kenny Michaels.
1: All right, welcome to the show, everybody. I'm your host, Kenny Michaels. This is Striking Gold. We got a big day in front of us. Let's get rolling. First of all, you can watch me on YouTube. If you go to YouTube and you go to Striking Gold with Kenny Michaels, all one long word, you can watch me do this show live. You can also go to The Gold Show with Kenny Michaels on YouTube and watch it as well. All right, welcome to the show. I'm Kenny Michaels. This is Striking Gold. The number to get me live right now, 888-961-0222. Again, 888-961-0222. You can get me live right now if you want at that number, 888-961-0222. The amazing Wendy is on phones today. She will, you have a question about moving your retirement account or your cash into physical gold and silver, she'll take your call. She'll connect you to me. What a week. Two different news agencies, two of them, USA Today and MSN, said Trump is on his way to Fort Knox to inspect Fort Knox. This is the most exciting news we in the gold world have been waiting for. Is Trump going to Fort Knox? We already know he's obsessed with gold. We already know he would love to get us to the gold standard. We already know that. Already know that. And now, two different news agencies, USA Today and MSN, are saying Trump is going to Fort Knox to open Fort Knox. He wants to know what's in there. I have a question. Why? Why does he want to know what's in there? Because whatever he's doing, he's using gold. So if you are invested in physical gold and silver, not that stupid stock nonsense, if you're invested in physical gold and silver and you have the right products, you are going to have an explosion in your account. Boom! Trump is heading to Fort Knox. The gold industry has been waiting for this announcement. We knew it was coming at some point. We knew it was coming, and it's finally here. Okay? Now, NBC News, did you see the interview with Trump before he boarded his flight to China? He said, I don't even care about Americans' finances. With this whole war with Iran, he said, I could care less about America's finances. I don't care. He says, doesn't matter to me what happens to their finances. All I care about is that Iran doesn't get a nuclear bomb. Well, sure, it's important Iran doesn't get a nuclear bomb, but whoa, Mr. President. What do you mean you don't care about Americans' finances? What about us retirees? Or what about us old people? What about us seniors? What do we do?

0: I'll tell you what we do. We don't rely on our government to help us. We take our accounts, we move it to gold and silver, and we're safe. That's it. Because it's the number one safe haven anywhere at any time. We move to gold and silver. And now with Trump opening up Fort Knox, on his way to open Fort Knox, how exciting is this? Silver's up 162% in the last year. Now it's gone way up. Gold's gone up now, up 50% in the last year. Silver is soaring, as we all know. Okay? And humanity is now obsessed with gold. 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It'll come to my email, and we'll take your retirement account. We'll take your cash. We'll move it into physical gold and silver. And what a time. What a time to be in gold and silver. Trump is opening up Fort Knox. Oh, praise Jesus. Thank God. Let's go, baby. This is what we've been waiting for. If you're invested in physical gold, this is the news you wanted to hear. You've heard me talk about Trump repricing gold and silver. You heard me talk about that there's article after article after article about that. Now he's going to Fort Knox. Why? Are we getting close to the repricing? That's the exciting part. That's what most people in the gold industry think, that once he goes to Fort Knox, he'll assess what's in there. And then we think the next step's going to be the repricing. Holy smokes, let's go. My IRAs in gold and silver is yours. If it's not, do it now. Before this happens, do it now. Call Golden Crest, 888-406-6222. 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Either one. All right. And by the way, at Golden Crest Metals, we'll make sure you get the right metals. That's very important. Because if you get the right product and then Trump revalues gold and silver, watch your account explode and enormous tax benefits in moving to precious metals. So it's win-win all the way around for sure. All right. There was an article that I need to talk about on this show. Market Watch came out and says that 52% of adults that are 60 years old or older think they're going to work till they die. That is a very sad thing to hear. And the reason they say that is because the cost of goods has gotten more expensive. Taxes keep going up. Fill up your car lately. Woo! And so 52% of adults that are 60 plus think they're going to work till they die. They'll have to work till they die. I don't believe it. I believe it, yes, if you're staying in stocks because of the volatility. Because stocks are high risk, high tax, low growth. But if these people got smart and moved to physical metals, now you're in low risk, low tax, high growth. You don't have to work till you die. And I hope part of those 52% are watching this show right now or tuning in. 52% are going to work till they die. Not if I can help it. All right, anyway, call me here, 888-961-0222. I'm Kenny Michaels. This is Striking Gold. All right, one of the things I want to mention, and I'm going to kind of stay on this topic for a little bit. There's a lot of people wondering about who do you go to buy gold and silver, right? Who do you go to move your IRA? Who do you go to take your cash out of the bank and buy? And why do I say Golden Crest? Why do I tell you people to go to Golden Crest Metals? All right, so I did some research for you. Okay, and I always tell you, do your homework. Because if you don't do your homework, you're going to get burned. I'm going to prove it to you right now. Let's start with company number one. I can't mention the company, but I will mention this. If you watch Fox News, you see them advertise all the time. A gray-haired man. I know who he is. You know who he is. He's a famous actor. The company that he's promoting has 86 complaints in the last 12 months on the Better Business Bureau. 86 complaints in 12 months. That's more than 7 complaints a month. Why the hell would anybody move their retirement account or take money from the bank and go to a company like that? That's disgusting. 86 complaints in the last 12 months. That's one company. Here comes another one. There's a company in West Los Angeles that is promoted by a guy that got busted years ago for groping women. Okay? They have 53 complaints in the last 12 months on the Better Business Bureau. 53 complaints in the last 12 months. Disgusting. Here's another company, another large gold company. Somebody from Fox promotes them. They have 36 complaints in the last 12 months. Still want to move your retirement account with these people? Still want to give them your hard-earned cash? And here's another big company that, listen to this, their rating got completely pulled from the Better Business Bureau because there were too many complaints. 4 of the largest gold companies. There you go. 86 complaints in the last 12 months. 53 complaints in the last 12 months. 36 complaints in the last 12 months. And one isn't even a part of the Better Business Bureau anymore because they had too many complaints. Now you know why I tell you to call Golden Crest Metals? Because there are no complaints. That's why. If you don't do your homework on who you're going to buy from, ladies and gentlemen, I'm going to make a factual statement right now. If you don't do your homework, you are going to get burned in the gold business. You are going to get ripped off. And then you're going to call the good-looking, stunningly gorgeous Kenny Michaels, host of this show, Striking Gold, and say, Mr. Michaels, I made a mistake, and I need you to bail me out. I'm thinking legitimately about opening a bail bonds business because I'm constantly bailing people out. So I decided I would do the homework for you and go on the internet and do my job, and I have. 86 complaints in the last 12 months to one gold company. And you would still put your retirement account there? You're nuts. Or 53 complaints in the last 12 months? Or 36 complaints in the last 12 months? And the complaints say they're getting ripped off. That's what the complaints say. So stop with the nonsense. I've done the work for you. All you got to do is pick up the phone. Listen, there's a gold company out there that bounces paychecks. They pay the people and the check bounces. Which means, do they have enough money to buy back your metals? If they can't make the payroll, how are they going to buy back your metals? Right? Legit question. That's why you go to Golden Crest Metals. Right there. There's proof right there. Go to Golden Crest Metals, 888-406-6222, or go to kennysgoldquiz.com. 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You get me, the good-looking Kenny Michaels. If you go to kennysgoldquiz.com, I will call you. We'll take your IRA, your 401k, your 403b. We'll move it into gold because Donald Trump is going to Fort Knox. Woohoo! Thank you, Mr. President. You're going to Fort Knox, baby. You know what the next step is after Fort Knox? He's going to go in. He's going to evaluate what's in Fort Knox. And he's going to go, wow, look at all this gold. Look at all this silver. Woohoo! Woohoo! And then you know what he's going to do? He's going to sit down with his staff and go, okay, it's time to reprice gold. Time to reprice silver. And there I'm going to be in the background. Go, Mr. President, go! Let's go, Donald. Let's go, Donald. Make it happen. Because my IRA's in gold. My IRA is in silver, and I have gold and silver in my home. Come on, Donald, do it. Come on, Donald, do it. Don't duck, Donald. You're not Donald Duck, but don't duck, Donald. Stand there and do it. He's going to Fort Knox. He's going to Fort Knox. The article said he's going to Fort Knox to evaluate how much gold and silver is in there. Now, if he wasn't going to reprice it, or if he didn't care about gold and silver, why is he going? There's obviously something going on. And silver's starting to have a major run. So is gold. Let's go. Let's go. Woo-hoo. Oh, I feel bad for those of you that are still in stocks. Okay? You are the type of people that are going to wait too long. And then you know what's going to happen. You're going to wait too long. And then gold and silver is going to be priced so high from the repricing that then you're not going to be able to afford it. And then you're going to be like, darn it. Should have done it. Don't be a darn it. Be a do it. Don't be a darn it. Call Golden Crest Metals right now. Okay? Call Golden Crest Metals right now. 888-406-6222. Again, 888-406-6222. Or go to kennysgoldquiz.com. By the way, you can watch me do this show on YouTube. Go to Striking Gold with Kenny Michaels or The Gold Show with Kenny Michaels. And you can watch me live right here, right now. All right, we are going to go to the caller. Yeah, it's okay. We got a caller. Beautiful. We are going to, let's take the caller. We got a caller. Let's go. All right. Good morning. Welcome to the show.
1: Morning.
2: Good morning.
0: How are you this morning?
2: Good, thank you. How are you, sir?
0: I'm good. Is this Lisa and Dave?
2: Yes, it is.
0: Well, I want to welcome you to the show and for being this week's gold miner. Congratulations on that. Here's my question. So obviously, I want you to tell people your journey. I understand you guys tuned into the show. Tell me the story.
2: So it was a Sunday morning, probably, a month and a half ago, on my way to the store, and my radio was turned to your station, which I'd never heard you before. But in listening to you, I just couldn't listen and get enough information from you. It was just so much information that sounded good, that Dave and I had always talked about getting into gold and metals, but just didn't know where to start or who to trust, and reached out to the email, and lo and behold, you called us, not your assistant, not anybody else, but you, and you've been absolutely amazing to deal with, and I thank you for educating people on this, Dave.
1: I just came in on the second half. So, but anyway, after we discussed and decided how much we wanted to invest and so forth, everything went really, really smooth. No questions on, you know, oh, well, you got to give more, or, you know, we need more. And it was none of that. What we had to offer for the exchange and so forth in the program was more than fine and okay.
0: Well, good. Well, you know, I make a big deal out of educating people. You know, gold and silver has now become the number one most profitable investment in America today. No question. No question. However, before people invest in gold and silver, they got to get educated. And before I brought you on, I just went through four of the largest gold companies in America today have massive complaints against them because all they care about is paying somebody famous to advertise for them to get your money. They don't care about the repercussions later. And that's wrong for people to move their money. They have to become educated. And what I love about you two, is when I spoke to you, Lisa, what I loved about it was that I got to talk to Dave. And I make a big deal out of that because I believe if you're married and you're going to invest in physical gold and silver, whether it's a retirement account or cash, doesn't matter, husband and wife should be on the same page. And there are questions the wife will have that the husband didn't think of and vice versa, right? And so it's a big deal to me. Now, I understand you went through the process. I think you both moved some type of a retirement account. Congrats on that. I'm glad it went well. I also heard through our little birdie told me that you each got some free silver for tuning into my show. Is that right?
2: That is absolutely correct.
1: It is absolutely correct.
0: Yeah. Woo-hoo. Good. Do you know, give or take approximately, you don't have to give me an exact amount, do you know, give or take approximately how much free silver you guys got between the two of you? I know, Lisa, I think yours is arriving Friday, and I think Dave already got his. Do you know how much between the two of you you're getting?
2: I think it was around $7,000.
0: $7,000 in silver, and silver is soaring.
2: Yeah.
0: So imagine this. They're saying silver's going to triple. Imagine just the amount of money people can make just on the free silver, never mind the investment. Wow, crazy. Well, listen, I want to congratulate you both. I'm glad it went well. You know, I want to congratulate you both for being this week's gold miner. We call you a gold miner because we're striking gold here, baby. Anyway, so congratulations. And for being this week's gold miner, you're each going to get one free silver eagle coin coming to your front door. Congratulations on that. Last thing I want to ask, any advice you would give people that are tuning in that are nervous about their retirement accounts?
2: I would say they can trust you and the company Goldcrest Metals. So far, everybody's just been very honest and easy to deal with, and we've felt very comfortable. And that's hard sometimes because you never know giving your money over if you can trust the person.
0: Yeah. Ain't that the truth? Well, good. I'm glad you felt comfortable. I'm glad it went well. Congrats to both of you, okay?
2: Thank you so much. Have a great day.
0: You too. Thank God bless. All right, guys. Bye-bye. All right. Bye-bye. The number to get me live right now, 888-961-0222. Or go to kennysgoldquiz.com. Did you hear what she said? We can trust you. Yeah, because when you go to the Better Business Bureau, there's no compliance. Of course. Do you trust a company that has 86 complaints in the last 12 months because they have a famous actor advertising for them? I wonder if that actor knows that they have 86 complaints in the last 12 months. He don't care. He's getting a paycheck. He don't care. He don't care what happens to your money. He don't care. That sucks. How about a company that's got 53 complaints in the last 12 months? How about another one, 36 complaints in the last 12 months? And I'm reading you the biggest gold companies in the country right now, people. And a fourth one lost their rating with the Better Business Bureau because they had too many complaints. And another one's bouncing paychecks to their people. So if they bounce your paycheck, how do you know they have enough money to buy back your metals when you need to buy back, when you need to liquidate? Scary thought. Okay? You want to call me off air and find out who's bouncing checks? I can tell you that. But at the end of the day, it's about what I've proven to you is business practices. I don't care that some famous dude is advertising for a company. I could care less about some stinking famous dude. What I care about is if you're ripping people off, you shouldn't be in the business, period. Period. That's why I tell you, call Golden Crest Metals. You want to put your retirement account into gold and silver? Smartest thing you can do. Trump's knocking on Fort Knox right now. Trump's going to open up Fort Knox. Oh, yay. Trump's going to open Fort Knox. So get into gold and silver now, because when he reprices, you'll be priced out. Do it now. Okay, that's why five banks have said gold's going to double by the end of the year. Five banks have said silver's going to triple by the end of the year. Now, whether it's by the end of the year or first part of next year, who cares? As long as it doubles, as long as it triples, who cares? Okay, the point is, if you're a senior and you want to save tax money from taking money out of your retirement account, you go to physical metals. Now, why did Alaska, listen to this, the Anchorage Daily News is reporting that Alaska now accepts gold and silver as legal tender. 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We're going to take a quick break. When we come back, we're going to talk about money in the bank. how disastrous that is. And we got phone calls coming in. We're going to take callers. I'm Kenny Michaels. This is Striking Gold. We'll be right back.

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1: This is Seattle Voice, hosted by Jessamyn McIntyre, presented by iHeartRadio here in Seattle. Remember, if you want your voice heard, you can email seattlevoice@iheartmedia.com. And I have the lovely opportunity to talk to Michelle McDaniel, who is joining me today. She is with Crisis Connections. Can you introduce yourself to the audience, Michelle?
2: Absolutely, and thank you for this time. Really appreciate it. And putting a spotlight on mental health awareness. So yes, I am Michelle McDaniel. I am honored to be the CEO of Crisis Connections. And what is Crisis Connections? So we are a nonprofit healthcare organization. We've been operating since 1964, and we focus on providing confidential and free services to people through phone, text, and chat. Crisis services, support finding, basic needs, resources, and all of that. So I look forward to getting into more of it.
1: Yeah, and that's what we do here, is we get into more of it with the guests that I have on this show. And May is Mental Health Awareness Month. And I think it's really important because there's a broad spectrum of mental health issues that go on. So can you tell us more about what you do at Crisis Connections?
2: Absolutely. At Crisis Connections, we're often the first call for help. So like I mentioned, what we offer are crisis helplines, phone, text, and chat. And so if folks have heard of the National 988 Suicide and Crisis Lifeline, we are one of the providers. I think there's about 200 independent providers across the country. So we are one of those providers. So when people call, text, or chat Crisis Connections, the promise to them is that we will be able to provide you a listening ear. These are real life human beings that you'll be connecting with. And without judgment, with only the focus on how is it that we can help support you in whatever you're going through. We kind of have a motto that no one should have to face life's challenges alone. And so what you can expect is somebody, again, with an empathetic, trained ear to be able to hear what is going on for you. We have multiple ways to be able to support folks. So, for example, again, we're a provider, one of the providers of the 988 Crisis Lifeline. But we also offer unique programs like Washington Teen Link. So since 1996, we have been training youth in our community to be able to answer phone and texts from other youth who are struggling with, you can imagine, bullying, issues around feeling isolated, maybe sexual identity and sexual orientation, all of those things. That's one area where we are focusing on is supporting youth and, again, youth supporting each other. We have another important program that we operate, which is the Washington 211. So we're hoping more and more people are hearing about 988 as the national line. 211 has been around since the early 2000s, and it is a helpline for people who are looking for basic needs resources. It's very common that someone ends up in what we call like a mental health crisis because of a lack of resources. Think about that parent, that a single parent who calls because, you know what, the sheriff's office is coming tomorrow to evict me and my kids. I don't know where to go. I don't know what resources are out there. I have to choose, often these are economic issues, I have to choose between feeding myself and my family or paying the utility bill. I don't have access to healthcare. All of these kind of basic needs things. That's what the 211 line is. And again, we operate most of our programs that serve all people in Washington state. So our website is a really great place to go because we have 9 distinct programs. So it's simply crisisconnections.org. You can learn about each of them and how to access. But there's very few places in the world where you can dial, where you can text, and have free services, high quality services to be able to help you in the moment. Most of our services are 24/7. And we actually operate one of the oldest crisis lines in the United States. We started back in 1964.
1: Oh, I did not know that. Wow.
2: Before there was such thing as 911, for example. So this is really our niche area, again, as a nonprofit behavioral health care provider.
1: Wow, that's amazing. Michelle McDaniel, who is joining me with Crisis Connections. And I think we have talked about the broad spectrum of things that people are going through. And you laid it out very clear there when it comes to a lot of things. But I think when it comes to mental health, we worry about self-harm quite a bit. And I know that 988 has been a huge resource. For instance, in the year 2022 to 2023, I worked for the State Department of Health. Yes, I worked for Dr. Shah when he was there, and we found out about the other lines that could be available for people, a specific Indigenous hotline for people who want to feel heard by people who understand them. And it sounds like you guys are doing exactly that. When it comes to self-harm, how do you make people feel comfortable calling, or is it just getting the word out?
2: I think it's all of that. One is that we understand that when things get really dark, when people feel like there aren't maybe really good options, when people feel like a burden, the loss of hope, the loss of purpose, that's when it can happen for folks where they start feeling like, you know what, the alternative of not being here seems kind of reasonable. And that is concerning. But we also have to normalize that in the sense that that is a thought. And it's usually an indication that, you know what, it's time for me to reach out and be vulnerable and see if I can be able to move toward action to figure out how is it that I can get myself out of what can become a deeper and deeper hole mentally. The reality is that having suicidal thoughts, or really, again, thinking about whether or not the world would be better off without me, whether or not, you know, I would be better off without trying to muddle through this life, that is more common than people think. You know, I have been working in health and human services my entire career, and I'm in my mid-50s now. And I'm fortunate enough to have been born and raised in the greater Seattle area. And I went through that as a teenager. So I am gay. I have a wife of nearly 24 years that is my world. As a teenager, I struggled with my sexuality.
1: I'm sure.
2: You know, we're talking like the 1980s.
1: Right.
2: You know, and it's so much more acceptable now to be part of the LGBTQ plus population. But even as a teen, around 15, 16, I was so ashamed and, of my sexuality and so in the closet that I thought about ending my life. Well, here I am now, like I said, my mid-50s, and I'm so proud of to be able to have gone through that period, to not have attempted suicide, thank goodness, because of the impact that I can make personally in the community and be able to, and I tell this story because I hope that maybe there is a parent out there, or even more importantly, a young person who is concerned about whether or not they'll be accepted. That's really what it was about, was the fear that would hear this and say, you know what, here's a person who made it through that really dark times in their teenage years. I've devoted my career to mission work. And here I am as a representative of extraordinary organization, Crisis Connections, and I lived through it. And so, again, having those thoughts are hopefully a signal to reach out, call 988. You know, again, go to our website. If you're a young person, call TeenLink. Find a place to be able to have someone to be able to talk to that's safe. And there is a way out of these dark thoughts. But they really are an indication that, you know what, I tell a lot of people, people reach out, phone, text, and chat to services like 988 because they actually want to live. So we can help you find the resources, even if it's just that conversation you have with us, or you call every day for, you know, or several times a day for a month. But we also, through these services, we have access to other resources out there that you may not have access to. There are things called mobile crisis teams that can actually, with your consent, show up at your home or even, you know, place of work or someplace safe to talk with someone. There are urgent care walk-in clinics that are developing throughout, particularly Western Washington. There are resources out there. You do not have to feel like you're alone. 911, 988-211. You don't know where to call to get help. Try those. And we're also working really hard to make sure that we are cooperating in partnership with 911 so that when you call 911, that really experienced, extraordinary person answering 911 will be able to know, okay, this actually sounds like a situation where can we send you over? Can we do a warm handoff, we call it, to 988? Can we have you talk maybe with someone from 211? Because people know when they call 911 that somebody's going to answer us.
1: Of course.
2: How do we make it so that that people in our community don't have to go through mental gyrations to figure out how the heck do I get care? So that would be a really important message for folks. Like I said, I promote this all the time. Don't know where to call? You've got three numbers, 911, 988-211 in Washington State.
1: And those are pretty, I mean, when it comes to 800 numbers we get shoved down our faces through commercials all the time, those are at least easier to remember. So, Michelle.
2: Absolutely. Yeah. easy way to get through whatever door it is. So, yeah. So thank you for giving me the opportunity to share.
1: I love that. And the warm handoff is wonderful. I learned that a bit when I was working with the 998 launch at the State Department of Health. And I think it's wonderful. I have a wonderful therapist now. I actually reached out. I did that. But it is tough. It is tough to admit you're vulnerable. And so I appreciate everything that you're doing and letting people be that way.
2: Absolutely. And thanks for role modeling that as well. And that's, it's tough. And you know, we talked earlier too, grief is really weird. And it's not linear.
1: It is right? Not. It is a roller coaster.
2: Yeah. And that, such is life. Life is such a roller coaster. These are the times also that you can learn additional skills. And I really am of that belief that those things make you stronger and also more empathetic. And so when you run into somebody else who has lost a loved one like you have, there's this automatic connection. And those are the things that, again, knit us together, hopefully, as a community, that we are focused more so much on supporting each other and those things that unite us, right? This, again, very cliche, but this is a time right now to focus in on what are those things that are shared experiences, good, bad, or otherwise, that we can hang on to each other for, because we need to hang on to each other.
1: Yes, I read the book, Welcome to the Grief Club, and I'm like, this sucks. But we have a club. We're not alone. We're not alone. Michelle McDaniel, thank you so much for your time today. I really appreciate you joining me.
2: Absolutely. This has been a pleasure for me. And again, I think through this this time together, you have also helped touch many, many lives that you will probably never know. But you know our listeners are paying attention and they're writing these numbers down. So thank you for giving the opportunity for me and Crisis Connections to get this message out there.
1: I appreciate that too. 911-211-988.
2: You
1: got
2: it.
1: Those are the numbers. Thank you again.
2: Absolutely. Take good care.
1: Again, this is Jessamyn McIntyre, your host of Seattle Voice, and I am very honored to be joined by Emmy-winning sports broadcaster Bonnie Bernstein right now. Bonnie, thank you for your time today.
3: Hi, Jessamyn. Thank you so much for having me on. I really appreciate it.
1: Yeah, it's really awesome to have you because I have admired you for so long in your career. And one thing that I do like to talk about on this show is how much I admire women who kind of break barriers. And you did that before me. You walked so I could run. So I appreciate that. And that's why I'd really like to talk about The Champion's Edge today, which premiered on May 9th. And I want you to kind of introduce the show and we'll get into your career a little bit as well.
3: Well, thank you. And it really is. I do have to say, and I appreciate you sharing what you just did, that one of the most amazing things about being fortunate enough to be on a platform like an ESPN or a CBS is the opportunity to represent and to show young ladies what's possible. So if I touched your heart in some way, I'm glad. And I'm so psyched that we are sitting here talking today. The Champion's Edge on ABC is a series of profiles shining a light on extraordinary women from all different industries who are, as we like to say, made by sports. And the show is actually research-based, so I've been coming across a lot of data over the last several years making this indelible connection between sports participation and career success for women. Mm-hmm. The statistic that is the most eye-popping among all the stuff that I've seen is that 94% of all female C-suite executives played sports. Your CEOs, COOs, CFOs, female founders. I'm coming across tons of women who sit on boards who all played sports. Well, what's the why behind that? The why is these women are harnessing teamwork, leadership, resilience, time management, goal setting, being coachable, being confident, having discipline, all the things that we learn through sports and applying it to their careers, getting in the door, working their way up the ladder and shattering glass ceilings on their own. And where I saw the opportunity was, okay, we've got all this research. Where's the platform telling the stories that bring the data to life? And there wasn't one. So that was really when the light bulb went on. And I was like, aha, we have found an original content idea, which, you know, today is very hard to have.
1: Everything's a retread, right?
3: Yeah, well, it's a retread. We're just like, there is just so much content and so many different options for people to, you know, consume. And we found an original idea. And so we built out this database of more than 200 women, doctors, lawyers, women on Wall Street, women in, you know, technology, the entertainment industry, all over the place. And mm-hmm. we have found a home on ABC, which is amazing.
1: That is amazing. Again, Bonnie Bernstein joining me here. And I kind of want to go back into your career. I love that you're showcasing women. And also, I played college volleyball. I ended up being a sideline reporter, an executive producer, an assistant program director, and a host. But like you said, it teaches you things. Just, you know, playing sports really does something for you. And I'm happy to see my 8-year-old niece playing lacrosse right now. She's on Long Island and that's big there. But anyway, I digress a little bit. I want to go back to your career because, like I had said earlier, you walked so I could run. And I mean, you're running, you're marathoning right now. But I wanted to go back to what your experience was like breaking those glass ceilings, because you came in at a time in your career where it was not easy.
3: Yeah. You know what's interesting? I say this with all of the sincerity in the world. I didn't realize it at the time. I was very fortunate to determine at a pretty early age, probably around when I was 12, 13 years old. Mm-hmm. I knew I loved writing. I was already playing sports. And I said to myself, you should go into sports journalism. And so I was on this track from a very early age. And I was thinking, what can I do? Everything I could do to prepare myself for my career. So I wrote sports for my high school paper. When it was time to figure out where I wanted to go to college, I wanted to find a place that offered me the best of both worlds in a strong journalism program and a good gymnastics program. I did multiple internships in college. I worked for the radio station. I worked for the campus TV station. I worked for the campus newspaper. And so I was doing everything in my power to prepare me to do what I wanted to do. And because I was so singularly focused and sort of living in my own little silo, that when ESPN hired me when I was 24, it was what was in the game plan. And when ESPN or when CBS hired me when I was 28, while in my head, the trajectory was to try to get to ESPN by my late 20s and a network in my early 30s, and CBS hired me when I was 28, it was earlier, but it was sort of on point with the way I had set my goals. And it wasn't until way, way, way further along in my career where social media started, quite frankly. And social media, for all of its benefits and perils, what it does do is provide access. And then, you know, I would receive DMs for young ladies and I would get letters. And that's when it really came on my radar. Wow, you have this amazing opportunity to not just do what you're doing, but influence what the next generation is doing too. And in starting to have those conversations and having people say, you were one of the first, I was like, oh, okay, that's cool.
1: Didn't even know.
3: and I should have. I mean, it sounds kind of silly, right? Because when I was growing up, there weren't a lot of women. Mm-hmm. But the fact that there weren't a lot of women was never, ever a deterrent. My mom will, if you ever met my mom, she would say, Bonnie Lynn, when you set your mind to something, you do it. And that's kind of the way I've always been. And so the fact that there weren't a lot of women out there never made me think, okay, maybe I can't. I just kind of stayed the path, as odd as that may sound.
1: No, it doesn't sound odd at all, actually. It really mirrors the way I ended up with my career. I was not singularly focused until I got to college. I wanted a good school and I wanted to start on the volleyball team. And so it sounds like what you did at the University of Maryland. And when I went to Springfield College, they had a brand new sports journalism. It wasn't just journalism. It was sports journalism. And that's why I decided to go there. So that was new, and I was, you know, definitely surrounded by mostly all dudes while I was there. but it opened so many doors. And I also, I did 4 to 5. I mean, one of them was like a half internship, but I did 5 technically internships while I was there as well. And I thought that radio would be the last place that I would land, but I love storytelling. And it sounds like that's what this show, Champions Edge, is going to do.
3: Yeah, well, you have a voice for radio and you definitely have a voice for broadcasting. And to your point, and it's a great one, when I speak with young people and they ask for tips to get into the business, I say 2 things. Number one, do as many internships as you can, which also leads to number 2, network, network, network. And when you're doing internships, if you're doing them right and you're leaving a positive impression on the people in the environment where you're working, they can land on your resume as a reference, right? Those are people who can be your champions and open doors for you.
1: Yes.
3: So I agree. And, you know, one of the interesting things is about the way we have structured the Champions Edge is it's 4 acts. So we spend 2 acts telling the story of our power player. The 3rd act is a lab segment, which is very educational and informational in nature. So we have labs on the importance of nutrition, the importance of sleep, the latest and greatest in technology that helps with injury prevention and rehab. We're going to have another one on, you know, kind of an NIL 101. We'll have another one on how to channel your inner athlete for your first job interview. So very informational, actionable tips that you can take. But the 4th act, and it lends itself to what we're talking about now, is a mentorship segment where we are bringing our leading lady into a place where we're creating this bridge between our current leader and our future leaders, whether that is current college student athletes or kids playing club, or even in the case of a woman by the name of Vanessa Wallace, who ran Jordan Brand and then was the CMO for Rihanna's clothing brand. And now she's CMO for a jewelry and lifestyle company called GLD. She played hoops at Texas. And without giving too much of the story away, her mentorship segment is with her coach from Texas. And it was so important to present that story, that mentorship story, differently, because I think when we typically process what does the mentor-mentee relationship look like, we tend to assume it's an older person and a younger person. Mm-hmm. Now, what this particular mentorship act showed us is that your mentor can come at any time in your life and may last a lifetime. Sometimes they are only visible in one chapter of your life, but in this particular case, you had one of the greatest college basketball coaches of all time in Jody Conrad reuniting with one of her players who's gone on to do extraordinary things, thanks to, in part, all of the wisdom and leadership lessons that Jody taught her when Vanessa was playing on the 40 acres.
1: That is just amazing. Again, Bonnie Bernstein joining me, Jessamyn McIntyre here. And that everything that you're saying, I can just honestly, like, hold in my heart, just because I have been through that exact thing. And I have run several internship programs. I mentor some of them to this day, and they have all gone on to great things. But I think that's the beauty of sports as well, is that, you know, I have, you know, kids, I call them kids because they were kids when I met them in my mind.
3: I know, I do that too. Okay. I'm like, I call them young ladies.
1: Yes. I know. I know. And it's men and women. And I'm in sports talk radio, so the majority of them are men. And for them to look to me, I think it changes the face of what you think, what people have the perception of. And they come to me and as a woman because they respect what I do. And I was going to ask you a question about that, because I feel like the tides have changed in our favor and that women have more opportunities. I remember during COVID, we held a town forum and I had Sue Bird on, and I was saying that the only thing, because it was a women's forum, it was, you know, International Women's Day. And I said that there's one thing that women always think that they can do in this industry. And Sue mouthed sideline reporter. And that was the only perception of what women were in the sports media world. And you went through that as well. But you said you didn't really think about it that way. So did you go through trials and tribulations just being judged by your gender?
3: Judged by my gender to a certain degree. Mm-hmm. But I have to say, knowing some of the horror stories that I've heard over the years, mm-hmm. I wasn't subjected to a lot of the things that other women were. And it's funny, I was talking to an NBC executive one day. We were at this dinner and something came up about misogyny or sexual harassment, women in the sports industry. And he turned to me and said, "You have always been one of the people that you know not to mess with."
1: Oh, and that's a, like, compliment right
3: there. Question mark? I'm like, tell me more. And what he was saying is, and honestly, Jessamyn, I don't know if this is something that has been conscious or subconscious, but what he said was, the way you carry yourself, you're always incredibly professional, and you don't do anything that will ever give a man an inclination that the door is open.
1: Oh.
3: And I thought that was really interesting because then my hyper analytical mind, after I went home after the dinner, I'm like, well, what does that mean? So I don't know if that was body language. I don't know if that was eye contact. I don't know if that's because I tend to dress more conservatively, and that's a whole different conversation day, because, you know, we're not in the business of slut shaming, but we also have to be realistic, right?
1: Yes. That's a really good way of putting that, by the way. Thank you.
3: Yeah. It was a really interesting conversation, but I would say if I pulled out 30,000 feet from what I've experienced during the course of my sports broadcasting career, I didn't feel a lot of that, you're a woman, you shouldn't be doing it. It does show up more on social media, like women should be barefoot and pregnant and go make me a sandwich. I'm like, please find something more creative. I've only seen that 20,000 times.
1: Thank you.
3: But I will tell you where it's come. I know. I will tell you where it's come more into play. And that has been as I have created this 2.0. And I don't want to say completely pivot, because I still, like, I host the Champions Edge. I've got my own production company. I'm on camera when it makes sense. But when it doesn't make sense, I don't need to be. Mm. But But shifting the narrative about who I am and what my capabilities are, that was so much harder than I would have ever thought. I got a lot of, you're never going to be considered a producer. You're just talent. And that's not necessarily, you know, broken down into sideline reporter versus feature reporter versus host. Mm-hmm. It's just me as talent, and that I'm siloed. I call it the Susan Lucci syndrome, for people who are of the age. You know, Susan Lucci is like one of the greatest all-time daytime actors.
1: Yes.
3: And she had aspirations of, you know, getting into primetime, getting into films, and you know, it, for whatever reason, it didn't work out. But there was a time early on when I was starting my production company, and I would just get doors closed in my face constantly because people would look at me as somebody who didn't have any greater capabilities beyond holding a microphone and talking about Joe's sprained ankle and that he's questionable to return. Uh-huh. And that was a hard pill to swallow, but it's also a key to thriving as an entrepreneur, because a lot of times you're coming at entrepreneurship after being really successful at something else. And you got to realize that you need to come off that mountaintop and go back down to the base. And there's a different level of expectations of the work you need to do to earn that street cred mm-hmm. all over again. And that's where sort of the inner athlete comes into play, that intestinal fortitude, the belief in self, the understanding that, you know, failure isn't an indictment on you, that you have to do the reps to get good at something. Right. So I think overall, like, that's where I've really seen it.
1: I was just going to say, if you do a TED Talk, I would really like to attend, just so you know, because you were saying what I believe. And my favorite thing that I am learning about this athlete effect is that it is available as a podcast. And so It's available on Apple, Spotify, Odyssey.
3: Everywhere you get your podcast, YouTube, all the places. This is where the world, it's interesting because we're learning that consumption patterns for podcasts have really changed. Mm-hmm. More than 30% of people who consume podcasts now are watching it on YouTube. So It's not just a long form audio sitch anymore. Like, everybody's on YouTube. So, and the great thing about the Athlete Effect podcast is we're taking the full interviews from the Champion's Edge, because it's a half hour show and we talk to these ladies for an hour. So 10 minutes winds up on TV, but you get the full experience on the Athlete Effect podcast. And then we have podcast only episodes where we have like WNBA Commissioner Kathy Engelbert and the CMOs of Home Depot and State Farm and the first Black female combat pilot in the history of the U.S. military, who is a multi-sport athlete. It is a bunch of badass women.
1: I cannot wait.
3: And yeah, it's, I'm really proud of it. And I just appreciate your energy. And I just, knowing that what we've talked about today has resonated with you is just proof to me that what we're doing is meaningful, and we can shift mindset, and we can help young ladies understand that once an athlete, they're always an athlete, because we never want women dealing with the identity crisis that often happens when you're done competing and it's time to go get a job. And to that point, you've always considered yourself an athlete, but then you think you're not, and it creates a huge hit on your confidence. We want it through our stories on the Champion's Edge and the Athlete Effect. We want young ladies to know you are always an athlete. And by virtue of you being an athlete, you are going to go into the workforce with a leg up. Companies love hiring athletes because they know we are destined to be high performers.
1: Yes. My gosh, Bonnie Bernstein, who is joining me here. You just have spoken basically my life, and you have gone way beyond
3: Freak,
1: I have.
3: Woman,
1: and I love it. And yes, I mean, even after I played all the sports in high school, then I played college volleyball, and then I couldn't not be an athlete anymore. And then I marathoned for a long time. Now my knees hate me. And sometimes I feel like I'm not an athlete anymore, but I do compete every single day in my job. A lot of people get a misperception of women in this business. And I don't want them to have that. And so I have gotten along so well with every single television reporter that I've worked with. We help each other. I help with pronunciations. You know, when you're nationally reporting, you have to circle all the sidelines. And I'm on one sideline because I report for Washington State football on radio. We're not competing. And I like to share information and help people out. And people just think that women are constantly competing with each other, but all we're doing is lifting each other up.
3: I'm so glad you do that. And I'm so glad that you are articulating that on the air. There's a difference between being competitive and being a detractor. And what I always say is, if you work hard, if you're good enough at what you do, there's always going to be opportunity. So don't undercut somebody else for your personal achievement.
1: That is,
3: and it is something that we learn through sports, but mm-hmm. it is so applicable to life too.
1: Mm-hmm. I love it. That is beautiful. Yeah. Bonnie, thank you. I mean, I'm going to just preach this to my niece right now. She's 8. But thank you so much for your time. I really appreciate it. And it's so nice to meet you, even if it's just on the phone.
3: Thank you, Jessamyn. I really appreciate you having me on. We're big fans of feedback here. So slide into my DMs, looking for feedback. If you ever think of people who would be, you know, good for the show, we're always continuing to build out our database. I know you are. We've got tons of women in sports who stay in sports, which is amazing. And I love seeing it. So thank you for having me on.

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Hey there, I'm Dr. John. Good morning, Fleetwood Mac. Number 307, Go Your Own Way, and New Year's Day is number 306 from U2, the Memorial 500.

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1: 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In the future, I wonder if any of the new songs from the Rolling Stones will make the Memorial 500. The Rolling Stones, you can't always get what you want. At number 297, Tom Cochran and his band Red Rider. Tom Cochran, the guy that did Life is a Highway. Lunatic Fringe at number 296.

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Fly the flag, cook those burgers, and drink that lemonade. It's the Memorial Day 500, number 295.

Seattle's Rock, 102.5 KZOK. Elton John's Tiny Dancer. It's the Memorial 500 Tiny Dancer number 295. And this weekend, in honor of those who served, may the ultimate sacrifice, a toast. Have a drink on me. It's AC/DC.

0: 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Skinner, doing a tour this summer with Foreigner, the Double Trouble Double Vision Tour. What's your name from Leonard Skinner? I'm Dr. John. That's number 293. The Memorial Day 500 continues through Monday when we get up to number one. What do you think is going to be in the number one slot this year? You think it's going to be different? You think it's going to be unusual? You think it'll be a band that you never heard of? Highly unlikely, but we'll find out on Monday. In the meantime, we're going from What's Your Name from Leonard Skinner at number 293 to a song from Foreigner, who they are touring with this summer, at number 292. That's next.
1: Memorial Day weekend is the unofficial kickoff of summer. 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
0: 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Morning, I'm Dr. John. Memorial Day weekend. Thanks for having us on, whether you're listening over the air, online, or on the free iHeart Radio app. Counting down the Memorial 500. Foreigner, Urgent at number 292.

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The unofficial start of summer starts with our official Memorial Day 500. Number 289.

0: Seattle's Rock 102.5 KZOK. Stone Temple Pilots making the list this year. Memorial 500. We'll do it straight through Monday. Stone Temple Pilots number 288 with Vaseline. Break On Through was The Doors at number 289. And just ahead, Van Halen, Def Leppard, and Queen.
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I'm Dr. John. Memorial Day weekend is here. It's the Memorial 500. Puddle of Mud's Blurry, number 284.

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Guaranteed people, sometimes with questionable judgment. 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

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We're counting down some of the biggest songs in rock history. The Memorial 500, this is number 276. You're up, the final countdown.

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Memorial Day weekend and the best rock songs ever. 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

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The Memorial 500. This is the countdown to the top 500 songs in rock and roll of all time. This is the most direct pickup line on planet Earth from 1976. 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

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Strolling right into number 256 of the Memorial 500, the top 500 rock songs of all time this Memorial Day weekend. 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

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And this one reminds me of Young Guns 2. If you remember toward the end credits there, that is a great movie if you haven't seen it. This is Blaze of Glory, number 254.

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It is Clint and Seattle's own Queensryche. 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

0: 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And this Memorial Day weekend is no different. 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

0: 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You're going to want to hit us up on our website 24 hours a day, 7 days a week to see which shows are coming through town. And you might even score yourself some free concert tickets. So check us out online. Now, in minutes on this Memorial 500 countdown, again, count down the top 500 rock songs of all time on this Memorial Day weekend. Going through tomorrow night, we are on number 247. In just a few minutes, it'll be Paul McCartney with Wings. Maybe I'm Amazed.
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Purely coincidental that Ricky Collins on the iHeartRadio app has requested this song, and it just so happens to be number 246 on the Memorial 500 Top 500 Rock Songs we are counting down this weekend. Doobie Brothers, China Grove.

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It's the Memorial Day 500 countdown, all holiday weekend long. Number 245.

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This one's from 1974. On the Border is the album. And by the way, one of the very few songs that the Eagles, none of the actual members, wrote it. But this is a huge one for them for sure. Number 244 on the Memorial 500. Counting down the top 500 rock songs. This is the Eagles Already Gone.

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0: 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It's the Memorial Day 500, number 239.
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On this Memorial 500 weekend, this comes in at number 236 as we count down to number one all the way through tomorrow night. Saturday night's All Right for Fighting.

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The unofficial start of summer starts with our official Memorial Day 500, number 235.

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Now, this is a guy who I think never gets enough credit for how stellar his voice is. Seriously, listen to this as we roll through this Memorial 500, counting down the top 500 rock songs of all time. This is Bob Seger and the Silver Bullet Band, and this comes in at number 234, Night Moves.

0: 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Sliding into summer, counting down the top 500 rock songs ever. It's the Memorial Day 500, number 229.
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0: 102.5 KZOK, Seattle's Rock. Well, if you're ordering pizza for a crowd, America apparently still leans on Pizza Hut. Hey, it's Battle. New poll says 19% pick Pizza Hut for a pizza party with Domino's right behind it, while a bunch of people say that they'd still rather go local. So even in 2026, pizza debates are still somehow more serious than politics in some households. Let me ask you this. When it is your turn to order for a big group and you have a pizza party, what pizza place are you going with? Hit that talk back, Mike, while listening on the iHeartRadio app.
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How about this one for song number 226, Van Halen?

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0: Seattle's Rock, it's 102.5 KZOK. Asking you the question, you become a millionaire, what's the first thing that you're doing? Paul, what is that for you, my friend?
1: The first thing I buy if I were suddenly a millionaire is a whole new piano.
0: Huh?
1: 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But, you know, times are tough right now.
0: Yeah.
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0: Oh, nice. You know what? Not a bad way to spend some money. You'll probably still have some left over for sure. If you want to jump in on the show, you become a millionaire. What's the first thing you're buying with it? 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

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Memorial Day weekend and the best rock songs ever. The Memorial Day 500 continues. Number 215.

Seattle's Rockets 102.5 KZOK. The Memorial Day 500 continues to roll along. Song number 215 right there. Song number 214 comes from CCR. It's Battle in the Memorial Day 500. 7,000.

What's up? 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